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1: It's been a bit since we put somebody on the radio. What about this one? Yo.
2: Hey, Kenny, this is Wade.
1: Hey, Wade, what's up, man?
2: You got a hiatus on dad jokes?
1: Well, you got to understand Bob. Bob drives truck and he weasels right in these dad jokes, and we had to rein him in a little bit.
2: Oh, I see. Fair enough. Because I think the ultimate dad joke.
1: All right, now, do I need to put my finger on the beep button, or are we good?
2: Oh, no, heck no. No. This is a dad joke. This is a joke that dads can tell their kids.
1: All right, we'll put it on the radio. Go for it, and then Bob will be mad at us. But let's hear it.
2: Okay. So first thing you got to do is you got to make circles in the air with your finger, like spin your finger in the air.
1: Okay, I'm doing it.
2: Okay, knock knock.
1: Who's there?
2: Yeah.
1: Yeah? Yeah. Who? Go back to work, Wade. Go back to work.
2: I'm coming home from work, buddy.
1: All right. Have a good day, my friend.
2: Thanks, Kenny. Have a great one.
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1: How's it going, Kenny? Hopefully the day is going great. Every now and then we find things on the internet and you might pass it and go, I just don't have time. I'm kind of busy. Can't read that. I want to read that, but I'm busy. That's why we break it down for you in a little thing we call clickbait.
2: Click, click, boom!
1: All right. You ever lied on your resume? Come on now. Be honest. Little mistruth. A little fib, if you will. Forbes.com has released the top three lies spotted on resumes. They're pretty darn good. Coming in at bronze, love a podium, bronze medalist. The applicant claimed to have 25 years experience, but was 32 years of age. Yeah, man. That's for like a big position too, like a CEO gig. In at silver. Applicant claimed to be the assistant to the prime minister of a foreign country that does not have a prime minister. Well played. Just go for it, eh? Yeah, I was the assistant to that guy. They're not going to look it up, are they? Worthy of the silver there. We're talking the podium of the best lies found on a resume. And the gold medal. I don't know. This one's... Applicant included job experience that was actually his father's. Both father and son had the same name. Boom! Technically, he wasn't lying. His old man had the experience. They had the same name. Can we call that a lie? I mean, it is, but it isn't. It's one of those things. Anyways, come on now. This is where we open it wide open. You ever fib on your resume?
3: 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We hope you have a great fall season.
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0: Wow, talk about memory lane. What's shaking? It is Kenny. Hopefully the weekend's great. Got a text from my daughter. And it said, "Hey, Dad, did you collect Garbage Pail Kids?" I went, "What? What? Why are you asking that?" And she responded by saying Garbage Pail Kids showed up in her Instagram feed, and she thought it might be something that I would have collected when I was a kid. I was not a collector of Garbage Pail Kids. I do vividly, vividly remember them. They were stickers, though, weren't they? I'm pretty sure they were stickers. I collected hockey cards and baseball cards, OPG. Remember OPG? As a kid, ate the gum, all that stuff. But the Garbage Pail Kids, man, oh, man, I haven't heard that term in the longest time. So I gotta throw it out there. Were you a collector of Garbage Pail Kids? And I guarantee you, we have some listeners that have still have them somewhere in a box. And I should do some Googling because my thought is that they're probably worth money. Anyways, Garbage Pail Kids, I can't believe this. Crazy when your kids remind you of something from your childhood. You know what I'm saying? Hit us up. If you got a story, you remember Garbage Pail Kids? The Kenny Jones Show, VistaRadio.ca.
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0: When your kids say something that sends you down a memory wormhole. What's up? It's Kenny. My daughter texted me asking me if I collected Garbage Pail Kids when I was a kid. Man, oh man. I didn't, but I definitely remember them. Did you collect Garbage Pail Kids?
1: No, I was driving by that point, so I was collecting car parts.
0: Are you chirping? Well, because I didn't collect them, but I collected hockey cards. I'm sorry. Are you chirping me at this point?
1: I'm just thinking that I stopped collecting stickers when I was like about six.
0: Well, again, I said I did not collect Garbage Pail Kids, but I do remember them.
1: The irony has been in all this. Now that I'm an adult, I collect stickers again because I like car stickers.
0: Exactly. But I feel like you were just the guy in the cafeteria that came up to my table and went, Garbage Pail Kids? Come on.
1: I was the gingy. I was the one getting bullied.
0: Oh, my God. Garbage Pail Kids, do you remember collecting them? Did you have them? Do you still have them? Oh, boy, oh, boy. The Kenny Jones Show, VistaRadio.ca.
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7: All right, speaking today with Shailen Stanley. And Shailen, people are listening today and they hear acro-tumbling. It's maybe not a word in gymnastics that they've heard a ton about. It's not brand new, but it is still a newer field of gymnastics, is it not?
8: Yeah, there's only a couple of schools down in the States that have acro-tumbling. It is just a newer sport between kind of cheerleading and gymnastics where you get to experience the tumbling while also the acro part of like pyramids and lifting.
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8: Yeah, so Malaya MacArthur last year, this will be her second year, she went down to Hawaii State Pacific, and she was able to do acro and tumbling down there as well.
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1: It's a little cooler this morning for sure. It's 429 now, plus 1 degree and clear here in downtown Cranbrook. That's it. Updated forecast not ready quite yet. Sunday, September the 27th. Have you checking your plane tickets? Yep. And you're getting set to fly this morning. 625 first flight to Calgary on WestJet. 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
4: Well, I'm talking today with Ed Murray, who's organizing the seniors dinner coming up again here this year in Cranbrook on behalf of the Rotary Club of Cranbrook and Columbo Lodge. 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
5: 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It's a big event. 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This will be our 43rd year since longtime Rotarian and Cranbrook citizen George Georgopoulos started the dinner in the basement of his Apollo Restaurante and Steakhouse.
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0: 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Today FM.

check on the updated forecast here from Environment Canada. Mix of sun and cloud through the day, high 15 with a low plus one, patchy frost again forecast. Tomorrow sunny and 16. We're currently clear and plus one here in downtown Cranbrook. 4

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8: Okay, it's 5:52. Just getting the news ready here for 6 o'clock, and thanks for tuning in early on a Sunday morning. No flight delays expected at the airport. I'll triple check that for you, and we'll get it on for you with our 6 o'clock information. Here's Sharon.

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2: Yeah, it's 5:56. If you're just getting rolling with us here, we've got a check-in from the airport coming here at the top of the hour, 6 o'clock, and we've got a bunch of information for you. A little follow-up from what was going down at the Marysville Arena yesterday with the Kimberley Fall Fair. We're into day two of that one. We'll follow up on some junior hockey. Bucks are playing last night at home, and so are the Kimberley Dynamiters on their banner-raising night. Results coming. Here's Glass Tiger, Canada's own.

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1: With a mostly clear sky here in downtown Cranbrook, we're just touching on the freezing mark now, zero. At 6 o'clock, good morning, I'm Dennis Walker. Definitely a little bit cooler out there this morning. You're just getting up and getting rolling. Canadian Rockies International Airport should have no flight delays today. The first flight gets out to Calgary on WestJet at 6:25, and as has been the case the last few mornings, it'll likely be leaving a little bit early. Well, day two of the Kimberley Fall Fair continues at the Marysville Arena. The food program coordinator for the Kimberley Cranbrook branch, Ashley Lorchter, was on hand giving away apple chips.
2: We are giving away fresh apple chips that we had made up at the food recovery.
1: Kimberley Fall Fair picks up again this morning at 10 o'clock at the Marysville Arena. Well, there's been some smoke over East Kootenay skies in the past few days due to prescribed burns. A few wildfires are still burning in our province at this time. Simon Shea from the Kootenay Screen-Based Industry in Nelson, who was in Kimberley here just a few days ago, says they've produced a series about wildfires in BC.
3: For our series, we did 5 episodes and we filmed them over the course of 2023, the summer 2023, which is a wild, crazy wildfire year. Yeah, it was about 6 months to capture 6 hours worth of content going full tilt from probably April till October.
1: Right. Yeah. Will you be contracted to go, I'm thinking of the Okanagan now and all that happened in Summerland. Did they come after you, or are you going to take some video and then pitch it after?
3: We had it all lined up with BC Wildfire and Knowledge Network pre-2023 to film this 5-part series. We're looking at potentially doing it again next year for a season 2.
1: At last check, the largest fire burning in BC is the Mount Jack wildfire. It's about 4 kilometers west of Souk River and south of Mount Jack on Vancouver Island. Well, talking about bats here in the Kootenays, how did your bat count go? If you took part in the BC annual bat count this summer, they'd like to get your results. Every count helps to build a better picture of how the bat colonies are doing. Learning more about bats from Patty Kolesnichenko, who talks about the most common bats that reside locally.
4: So the bats that live in Cranbrook and British Columbia in Canada are insectivores. They only eat bugs. Those are usually the micro bats, the small bats. But then throughout the rest of the world, in places like Indonesia Central and South America, they have larger bats that also are key pollinators.
1: And Patty, your role as a bat educator.
4: Well, I work with the Kootenay Bat Project as one of their bat ambassadors. But I come into the schools through an organization called CBEAN, Columbia Basin Environmental Education Network, and a program called Wild Voices. So teachers will request a program, and then I'll come in and I'll do a bat program with their kids.
1: And of course, Patty has made thousands of presentations to school-age kids, educating them and their families about the important role that bats play in our ecosystem. So if you haven't had a chance to send your bat count sheet in yet, please do so. You can submit them online or email them to kootenay@bats.ca. Let's check Sunday morning sports from McGibbon Auto and Truck Repair.
5: J.J. Blade lifts one to deep right center field, and it's gone. And the Reds take the early lead.
1: And the Cincinnati Reds kept that lead in a 5-1 victory. Reds and Blue Jays play again this afternoon at 1:05 in the Canadian Football League.
6: Fajardo looking for the win. Looks to his left. Throws to his left.
1: Vincent Blanchard went 9-for-9 on field goals, and Cody Fajardo had a score on the ground to help the Edmonton Elks beat the Hamilton Tiger Cats 37-35. Vernon Adams Jr. threw for 422 yards and 3 touchdowns as the Stampeders offense powered past the Red Blacks 45-31. Poor Ottawa. Deontay McMahon added 2 rushing touchdowns in that Calgary victory. In the NFL today, a full slate, including the Seattle Seahawks in Washington for an 11 a.m. kickoff. Let's move to junior hockey. The Cranbrook Bucks hosted their Kootenay rivals last night from Trail. Steve Russell's got the postgame wrap.
7: Well, it was a back-and-forth affair Saturday night as the Cranbrook Bucks lost to the Trail Smoke Eaters 5-3. The Bucks found themselves up 2-0 in the first period. Trail stormed back to tie the game at 2. It went back and forth after that. Trail going ahead in the third period and eventually getting the win. Scoring for the Bucks, it was Mitch Patrick, Braden Gourley, and Griffin Watson-Bucci. Goaltender Keegan Carswell came in support of Jakub Hájek, who was pulled from the game midway through the second period. The goalies combining to stop 23 of 28 shots on goal. Next game for the Bucks is Tuesday night against the West Kelowna Warriors. Game time 7 p.m. at Western Financial Place. 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
1: From the BCHL to the BCHC, the Revelstoke Grizzlies held on for a 4-3 win over the Kimberley Dynamiters last night. Avery Lynch, Cohen Bell, and Jake Murdoch scoring for the Nitros on championship banner-raising night there. Over in Fernie, the Ghost Riders were 4-0 winners over the Columbia Valley Rockies. A shutout for Leo Denbeston. Four games today in the BCHC. No Kootenay teams are involved. Well, checking volleyball from College of the Rockies, and they had a lot going on the weekend, playing exhibition games against Lethbridge, and they swept all those games. They did, both the men's and ladies' teams. The women's head coach, Brian Fraser.
8: The expectation is to win these games, and so, yeah, it's nice when it happens, obviously, but, our intention is seeing how players respond to different situations, and so far it's been really good.
1: The PacWest regular season is set to open October the 24th, so they've still got a long ways to go, and they'll play more exhibition games, and a lot of those will be at the College of the Rockies gym. And from there, let's take you to the Fraser Valley in Chilliwack last night. A Cranbrook Eagles boxer was presented with a provincial award.
9: The Boxing BC Junior Male Award was presented to Luther Sawatsky.
1: Luther Sawatsky is from Fernie, and he boxes out of the Cranbrook Eagles Boxing Club, and he put on quite a show there over the weekend, and of course, winning that provincial award. The Sunday forecast from Environment Canada for today, clear now as you're seeing, some clouds will roll in later as we go along today. 15 for a high, with an overnight low plus one. We're expecting patchy frost again. And for tomorrow, maybe some fog in the morning and sunshine after that, with a high 16. 30% chance of showers on Tuesday and 15, clearing on Wednesday and 16. Our sunrise this morning is at 7:37, and this time of year, we should be at highs of 18 and overnight lows around 2. So, pretty much where we should be. Currently, though, here in downtown Cranbrook with a mostly clear sky, we're just kind of bouncing between 0 and plus 1 as the computerized thermometer goes. It's just flashing between 0 and plus 1. But you can see some of the frost or very thick dew on the windshields. I noticed that biking in here this morning to get you ready. On a Sunday at 6:07, thanks for tuning in to 107.5 Today FM, our little weekend visit together. 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

0: Well, that was with Tamfest yesterday at Tamarack Center. If you were driving by or stopped in, they had a lot going on. They sure did. And, of course, the Kimberley Fall Fair will keep you posted here. Sunday morning, September the 27th. Definitely cooler out there today. Yeah. All because of mice and other things. I took my tomatoes off the vine anyway, so they're safe.
1: I was distracted and in traffic. I didn't feel it when the earthquake happened, but it really got me thinking. Were you out drinking? Were you in the living room chilling, watching television? It's been a year now. Think I figured out how to let you go and let communication die out. I know you know, we know you weren't down for forever, and it's fine. I know, you know, we weren't meant for each other, and it's fine. But if the world was ending, you'd come over, right?

sight, and there wouldn't be a reason why we would even have to say goodbye. If the world was ending, you'd come over, right? Right? If the world was ending, you would come over, right? Right?

0: you come over?
1: Yeah, yesterday I thought, you know, I wonder if I should take the tomatoes off or not. Just take them off the vine and let them ripen inside. And from what I'm seeing out there today, I think it was probably the right thing to do. But anyway, there was two reasons. I think they could have made it okay. It's still, yeah, we're still sitting right around freezing. But I had a second issue here this year, either mice or a rat or something like that. As soon as those tomatoes were ripening, boy, they went to town. I've never had that before. So, yeah, something's up. So we'll take care of that for next year. It's really strange. Most of my tomatoes and peppers this year, I don't know about your garden, they look really healthy and lots of flowering and all the rest of it, but just coming on too late. It's really strange. Like the tomatoes, I'm counting. There's a, they're healthy.

0: It's Alex Warren from 107.5 Today FM. Yeah, his tune, their Fever Dream, as we get up and running here today. That's it. For those that are star-watching out there and wondering what you're seeing this time of year, there are star charts available over at the Cranbrook Public Library. Dan Hicks supplies those. He puts his heart into that, too. He does a good job. So you can see how everything's labeled and what you're actually looking at on mornings like this, where you can see what's happening up in the stars above here today.
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4: It's 6:21, that's our time together here. Oh, by the way, next Saturday, that's weigh-in day. We'll be weighing those pumpkins on October the 3rd, and that's coming. And we'll flip the calendar Wednesday going into Thursday. Of course, this upcoming Wednesday is National Truth and Reconciliation Day.

That's Coldplay from 107.5 Today FM at 626. If you're just getting rolling with us, it's a 10 o'clock start today for the second day and final day of the Kimberly Fall Fair at the Marysville Arena, right? There's some activity outside, too. Oh, they're giving away those apple chips as well. You'll hear the lady talking about that on the news this morning.

Teddy Swims and Know It All. 6:29 is our time together. Our sunrise officially is at 7:27 this morning, and that's usually when we hit our overnight low.

6:32, that's Ren for short. That's a Canadian act there for you. Just so you know, you probably heard earlier this week anyway, a cougar noticed in the Cranbrook Community Forest, so just so you know, if you're doing dog walking or whatever in the early morning. So this would be Mariah Carey with Jay-Z.

Jay-Z with Mariah Carey and Heartbreaker. That first flight to Calgary on WestJet is off. Yeah, it's on its way to Calgary right now. It got out just a little bit early. Yeah, 4 minutes. 6:21. 6:25, got out at 6:21. So there's no expected delays at the airport today. I'll be double-checking as we go through the morning. In traffic, I don't know if you're running into any fog anywhere. We're mentioning it's a little bit frosty. -3 for our listeners waking up in Sparwood Fernie here this morning. Haven't had a check-in from Invermere to see how the temperature's looking up in the Columbia Valley today. But yeah, the windshields have a very heavy dew, or at least some starting of frost here in Cranbrook. Notice that on the bike ride in out of Calgary. Here's Tegan and Sarah.

0: Deacon and Sarah from 107.5 Today FM, the East Kootenays playlist. Hey, we've got a guy coming in this morning that collects costumes. You'll hear more about that shortly after 8 o'clock today. Yeah, and it's kind of tied in with what the Symphony of the Kootenays is doing at their upcoming presentation.
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Taylor Swift, our live in studio in line here is 250-464-4107. See, tell me what you're seeing in traffic, if there's anything holding you up here today. We're not getting reports of any fog. It's clear here, but it's a little bit frosty, and they're telling us it's very noticeable, a very noticeable frost on the ground for our listeners out in Fernie in the Elk Valley here this morning, getting rolling on a Sunday, September the 27th already. I go down.

0: talking to a lady at the Kimberly Fall Fair yesterday outside of the Marysville Arena about the community garden in Kimberly. Well, the one that's by the Aquatic Center. And boy, they produce a lot of vegetables out of that one. I guess that's the case at a lot of the community gardens. But I've driven by there before. And yeah, I thought, that looks like the same lady that's at the Fall Fair that I usually see inside the compound at the Kimberly Garden by the Aquatic Center. Yeah, community gardens, very popular.
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0: Okay, we've got the 7 o'clock news coming up next. I'm not seeing anything from the network at this time, so it might just be you and me. Either way, we'll be ready with information for you after Canada's Our Lady Peace.
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1: With a mostly clear sky here in downtown Cranbrook, we're just touching on the freezing mark now, zero. At 7 o'clock, good morning, I'm Dennis Walker, reading minus 3 for Sparwood Fernie, so it's a little frosty out in the Elk Valley this morning as we get rolling. Canadian Rockies International Airport, the 625 flight on WestJet to Calgary got out 4 minutes early. Yeah, they shot that one out at 621. The next flight is to Kelowna on Pacific Coastal at 9 o'clock. Five flights total today with no delays expected. Well, day two of the Kimberley Fall Fair continues at the Marysville Arena. The food program coordinator for the Kimberley Cranbrook branch, Ashley Lorchter, was on hand giving away apple chips.
2: We are giving away fresh apple chips that we had made up at the food recovery.
1: Kimberley Fall Fair picks up again this morning at 10 o'clock at the Marysville Arena. Well, there's been some smoke over East Kootenay skies in the past few days due to prescribed burns. A few wildfires are still burning in our province at this time. Simon Shea from the Kootenay screen-based industry in Nelson, who was in Kimberley here just a few days ago, says they've produced a series about wildfires in BC.
3: For our series, we did 5 episodes and we filmed them over the course of 2023, the summer 2023, which is a wild, crazy wildfire year. Yeah, it was about 6 months to capture 6 hours worth of content, going full tilt from probably April till October.
1: Right. Yeah. Will you be contracted to go? I'm thinking of the Okanagan now and all that happened in Summerland. Did they come after you, or you go and take some video and then pitch it after?
3: We had it all lined up with BC Wildfire and Knowledge Network pre-2023 to film this 5-part series. We're looking at potentially doing it again next year for a season 2.
1: At last check, the largest fire burning in BC is the Mount Jack wildfire. It's about 4 kilometers west of Souk River and south of Mount Jack on Vancouver Island. Well, talking about bats here in the Kootenays, how did your bat count go? If you took part in the BC annual bat count this summer, they'd like to get your results. Every count helps to build a better picture of how the bat colonies are doing. Learning more about bats from Patty Kolesnichenko, who talks about the most common bats that reside locally.
4: So the bats that live in Cranbrook and British Columbia in Canada are insectivores. They only eat bugs. Those are usually the micro bats, the small bats. But then throughout the rest of the world, in places like Indonesia Central and South America, they have larger bats that also are key pollinators.
1: And Patty, your role as a bat educator.
4: Well, I work with the Kootenay Community Bat Project as one of their bat ambassadors. But I come into the schools through an organization called CBEAN, Columbia Basin Environmental Education Network, and a program called Wild Voices. So teachers will request a program, and then I'll come in and I'll do a bat program with their kids.
1: And of course, Patty has made thousands of presentations to school-age kids, educating them and their families about the important role that bats play in our ecosystem. So if you haven't had a chance to send your bat count sheet in yet, please do so. You can submit them online or email them to kootenay@bats.ca. Let's check Sunday morning sports from a Gibbon Auto and Truck Repair.
5: J.J. Blade lifts one to deep right center field, and it's gone. And the Reds take the early lead.
1: And the Cincinnati Reds kept that lead in a 5-1 victory. Reds and Blue Jays play a game this afternoon at 1:05 in the Canadian Football League.
6: Fajardo looking for the win. Looks to his left. Throws to his left.
1: Vincent Blanchard went 9-for-9 on field goals, and Cody Fajardo had a score on the ground to help the Edmonton Elks beat the Hamilton Tiger Cats 37-35. Vernon Adams Jr. threw for 422 yards and 3 touchdowns as the Stampeders offense powered past the Red Blacks 45-31. Poor Ottawa. Deontay McMahon added 2 rushing touchdowns in that Calgary victory. In the NFL today, a full slate, including the Seattle Seahawks in Washington for an 11 a.m. kickoff. Let's move to junior hockey. The Cranbrook Bucks hosted their Kootenay rivals last night from Trail. Steve Russell's got the postgame wrap.
7: Well, it was a back-and-forth affair Saturday night as the Cranbrook Bucks lost to the Trail Smoke Eaters 5-3. The Bucks found themselves up 2-0 in the first period. Trail stormed back to tie the game at 2. It went back and forth after that. Trail going ahead in the third period and eventually getting the win. Scoring for the Bucks, it was Mitch Patrick, Braden Gourley, and Griffin Watson-Bucci. Goaltender Keegan Carswell came in support of Jakub Hajak, who was pulled from the game midway through the second period. The goalies combining to stop 23 of 28 shots on goal. Next game for the Bucks is Tuesday night against the West Kelowna Warriors. Game time 7 p.m. at Western Financial Place. 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
1: From the BCHL to the BCHC, the Revelstoke Grizzlies held on for a 4-3 win over the Kimberly Dynamiters last night. Avery Lynch, Cohen Bell, and Jake Murdoch scoring for the Nitros on championship banner-raising night there. Over in Fernie, the Ghost Riders were 4-0 winners over the Columbia Valley Rockies. A shutout for Leo Denbeston. Four games today in the BCHC. No Kootenay teams are involved. Talking volleyball, as the PacWest season gets set to roll next month, College of the Rockies Avalanche men's and women's teams sweeping Lethbridge over the weekend here at home.
8: Expectation is to win these games, and so, yeah, it's nice when it happens, obviously, but, yeah, our intention is seeing how players respond to different situations, and so far it's been really good.
1: Women's head coach Brian Fraser. The PacWest regular season is set to open October the 24th. And in Chilliwack last night, a Cranbrook Eagles boxer was presented with a provincial award.
9: The Boxing BC Junior Male Award was presented to Luther Sawatsky.
10: Yeah, buddy!
1: Luther Sawatsky is from Fernie and boxes out of the Cranbrook Eagles Boxing Club. The Sunday forecast from Environment Canada for today, sunny, becoming a mix of sun and cloud later on, and then clearing this afternoon again, so in and out with clouds. A high 15 with a low plus 1, patchy frost forecast again tonight. For tomorrow, sunny with patchy fog in the morning and a high 16. 15 on Tuesday and 16 on Wednesday. Our sunrise this morning at 7:37. But here in downtown Cranbrook, under a mostly clear sky, we're right on the freezing mark at zero.

110 and a cooler. Yeah, Sunday morning here, getting up and running today. I've got Brody Klink just getting comfortable in studio here. Well, put him on about 7:30. We're going to talk about a major hike that he did for a fundraiser in climbing Mount Kilimanjaro in Tanzania. So you'll be hearing about that here. Yeah, 20 minutes. Okay, Brent. Okay, we'll get ready to go. Here's Michael Boop.

7:13, that's Michael Bublé. Yeah, Brody Klank will be on the air with us here at 7:30 in about 15 minutes to tell you about why he climbed Mount Kilimanjaro. Really neat fundraiser. I'm just learning a bit about the charity that he climbed it for and why he did it.

0: 7:17 on 107.5 Today FM. If you didn't get up to the Kimberley Fall Fair yesterday, you've got today. They start at 10 o'clock this morning, all the activity outside of the Marysville Arena. And as I was mentioning yesterday and saw firsthand because my wife and I went yesterday, you could see a lot of people park on the opposite side over by the elementary school, Marysville Elementary, and then walk across the street. So pretty busy at that crosswalk to get you into the Marysville Arena.
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7:23, when you're looking at that sunrise and taking a peek at Fisher Peak this morning, if you're doing that, think about Mount Kilimanjaro, which is a little bit higher, but still, we're going to talk about mountain climbing here in just a bit. A couple of tunes. Brody Clank is in with us here this morning. Thank you, Brody.

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1: Yep.
0: Our official sunrise is in exactly 28 seconds here. Yeah, 727. Mount Kilimanjaro. There's a fundraising team that went up to climb that mountain for a charity called Dig Deep. And they're based out of the UK. And Dig Deep have a group in Kenya as well. But there's a Cranbrook guy that went and climbed Kilimanjaro for the cause. And you're going to hear from him here in just a bit. I'm just going to get some commercials, pay some bills here. We'll play some commercials. I'll play one song, and then we'll get Brody on the air with us here today. Comfy and ready to go. He's comfy and ready to go.
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0: Okay, so our little chit-chat with Brody Clank is coming up next about climbing Mount Kilimanjaro for a special charity.

0: Sunday Morning Sunrise on a September the 27th together. That's Babe Sugar. And turn the lights on. Ready to go, Brody?
1: Yeah.
0: So here's a guy, local biologist. He climbed Mount Kilimanjaro for a charity. Yeah. It helps people that have trouble getting water and other things like it as well. Ready to go?
1: Sure.
0: So first of all, what made you want to go and get to the top of Kilimanjaro?
1: So funny enough, I actually had no idea that this was something that was available through my job. I got a random corporate email and it said Kilimanjaro 2026. And that subject line hooked me and I clicked on it. I said, what is this all about? And I found out that, hey, this is year four and we are raising money for charity. We have a team that goes together and we climb this mountain. And I'm like, I like doing difficult things. So what a perfect opportunity for me to go raise money for charity, do this for my company, and get to the top of a mountain.
0: But to start training, I understand you just started with a kilometer a day. Is that how that all worked? Can you talk about that?
1: Yeah. So I came out of a full year. I did 365 days of running, and that was my challenge. Like I said, I like doing difficult things. So I said, hey, I'm going to run every day for 365 days. It was about a month before that challenge ended that I found out that Kilimanjaro was an option. And so then my training kind of rolled over from that. So I was already in shape from running, general cardio. So then I signed up for the mountain and I just continued walking and hiking and running to stay fit.
0: Anytime you prepare for anything, when you get there, sometimes it could be a little different. Was it the way you envisioned it or not?
1: Yes and no. It was steeper. Summit night was definitely way harder than the rest of the hike. The rest of the hike was fairly moderate, especially growing up in the Kootenays. I've spent a lot of time on mountains. Generally, I would say it's steeper terrain here than it was there. It was just a longer approach. So it took more time to get to elevation.
0: Did the weather cooperate for you or not?
1: It was beautiful. We had no rain for the entire time, except on the day that we were climbing down. So the whole way up, beautiful sun. We were above the clouds the whole time.
0: Were you pushed to go? Like, were you pushed going up, or did you just pick a nice pace for everybody to enjoy it?
1: It was a nice pace. And the porters, that's their job, is to get everybody to the top. And they say pole pole in Swahili, which is slowly, slowly. And you are very slow, one step at a time, and everybody's kind of together. You don't go faster than your guide sets the pace at.
0: Did you take something to eat along the way? And I'm asking you this because I did the Fisher Peak hike and I took figs. I thought figs worked perfect for a hard hike.
1: Yep, absolutely. I brought Clif Blocks. They're little energy chews. And I brought some protein bars, just some stuff from home. That's what they say is, you know, we're eating local food. So as you're on the mountain, you can get homesick. Food might not cooperate with you. So bring something that you're used to having from home, which for me, I bring Clif Blocks when I'm doing my long runs. I have these protein bars day to day anyways. So these were foods that were familiar to me that I brought on the mountain with me.
0: Do you deal with jet lag when you get there? Do you sleep okay to be properly prepared to get up and feel refreshed? Because you got to have a lot of energy to do something like that.
1: Definitely jet lagged. I spent the first night I forced myself to go to sleep and then I woke up still tired, continued to sleep through the first day. And then it kind of wore off because there was activities to do. I was out doing things. I was meeting people. So I kind of got into the cycle fairly well. The way home is where the jet lag hit me harder because I was able to just lay on the couch. And that doesn't help with jet lag. You want to kind of be out doing things to kind of get your body in that cycle again.
0: You landed at an airport. Where did you land and how far did you have to go from the landing point to get to where you go to the start to go up the mountain?
1: Yeah. So we flew into Kilimanjaro International Airport. And it was about a 45-minute drive into the town of Moshi, which is where the hostel was. We stayed in the hostel for a couple of days, and then it was about an hour drive from Moshi to the gate to start the climb.
0: Very good. And the Swahili language worked okay for you, it sounds like.
1: Yeah, a lot of people are very fluent in English, which is helpful. But they still taught us a little bit of Swahili. It's a difficult language to learn. And actually, in the country, there's 150 different languages. Each tribe in Tanzania speaks a different language. Swahili is their language for everybody to come together, and they do trade and everything in Swahili. So it's a very complex country with a lot of different languages.
0: Was there a ceremony after?
1: Yes, it was beautiful. Yeah, we had a full tipping ceremony. We got to meet all of the porters. We had a team of about 45 people. So there's 45 locals that got us up the mountain. There was 16 of us hikers. So about three staff for every climber. And at the end, we had a big song and dance, and we handed them their tips, and everybody was very grateful. And we were very grateful to be able to have the experience, make it to the top, make it back to the bottom.
0: That's a lifetime one you'll never forget.
1: Absolutely, yeah.
0: Where did the money go, and what's going to happen now?
1: So the money, the charity we raised money for is called Dig Deep. They're out of the UK. They bring clean water, good hygiene, and just education to Bomet County in Kenya. There was this very powerful story that one of the group leaders told us. They got to go, all the group leaders got to go into the community where the money is being spent and see the impact. And they described it as the washroom blocks at the school. The concrete slab is falling into the ground. Kids are scared to go to the bathroom at school. So they're missing class. You know, they have to travel to get clean water. So these bathroom blocks actually got rebuilt because of the money that we raised. So kids were able to go to the bathroom safely and feel comfortable to do that at their school.
0: Oh, never mind feeling good, doing the hike and accomplishing that to help others. What a rewarding experience all around. Will you do it again?
1: Not the same mountain, but something like that, I would love to. It was an amazing experience.
0: So you're a member of this Dig Deep forever now?
1: I guess so, yeah.
0: Anything else we've got you? Thank you for doing this today.
1: Thank you, Dennis.
0: You pulled up on a motorbike. My wife's from Thailand. She likes that. Everybody's got a motorbike.
1: Good to hear. I love it.
0: Climbing Mount Kilimanjaro. Thank you. 7:40 is our time together. I appreciate you doing that. Here's Loud Luxury.

that's just one of our two guests this morning. There's actually quite a few. We've got a Mike Poss coming in here after 8 o'clock today, and he's going to tell you about the Symphony of the Kootenays and an interesting hobby he has, collecting costumes. Yes.

0: 747 from 107.5 Today FM. 10 o'clock is start time for the second and final day of the Kimberley Fall Fair. Good morning, George, and everybody getting up there to do it again at the Marysville Arena a little bit later on. Yeah, Mike Paas coming in here next hour. We'll talk about the Symphony of the Kootenays and about his hobby about collecting collecting costumes. They told me all about it. I haven't seen them, and apparently he'll have a part of the collection coming in. That'll look good on radio.
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0: Okay, 7:50 already. Some high scattered cloud overhead now. Here's Olivia Pinelva, -3 in Fernie Sparwood. They have noticeable frost.

7:53, Brody was just saying on his way out of here today that he, in fact, has never climbed Fisher Peak. So he's done Mount Kilimanjaro, but he hasn't done Fisher Peak. He said it's a lot steeper climbing in BC. What makes Mount Kilimanjaro with such a long hike is it's the approach to get to it. Yeah, I guess some of the guides, they started early in the morning and when it's dark and then people can't see the approach to it because it's such a long hike just to get to the bottom to start climbing up.

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0: We've had some high scattered cloud roll overhead, and we've cooled off. It's minus two here in Denver. We've had some high scattered cloud roll overhead, and we've cooled off. It's minus two here in downtown Cranbrook, minus four in the Elk Valley for Fernie Sparwood. At 8 o'clock, good morning, I'm Dennis Walker. At Canadian Rockies International Airport, they're just getting set to start taking baggage checks for the 9 o'clock flight to Kelowna on Pacific Coastal. It'll be leaving on schedule unless something big changes, but it should be leaving on time. And the first flight of the morning to Calgary got away 4 minutes early. The 625 got away at 621. It's landed on the other side already. Well, day two of the Kimberley Fall Fair continues at the Marysville Arena. The food program coordinator for the Kimberley Cranbrook branch, Ashley Lorchter, was on hand giving away apple chips.
1: We are giving away fresh apple chips that we had made up at the food recovery.
0: Kimberley Fall Fair picks up again this morning at 10 o'clock at the Marysville Arena. Well, there's been some smoke over East Kootenay skies in the past few days due to prescribed burns. A few wildfires are still burning in our province at this time. Simon Shea from the Kootenay screen-based industry in Nelson, who was in Kimberley here just a few days ago, says they've produced a series about wildfires in BC.
2: For our series, we did 5 episodes and we filmed them over the course of 2023, the summer 2023, which is a wild, crazy wildfire year. Yeah, it was about 6 months to capture 6 hours worth of content going full tilt from probably April till October.
0: Right. Yeah. Will you be contracted to go, I'm thinking of the Okanagan now and all that happened in Summerland. Did they come after you, or are you going to take some video and then pitch it after?
2: We had it all lined up with BC Wildfire and Knowledge Network pre-2023 to film this five-part series. We're looking at potentially doing it again next year for a season two.
0: At last check, the largest fire burning in BC is the Mount Jack wildfire. It's about 4 kilometers west of Souk River and south of Mount Jack on Vancouver Island. Well, talking about bats here in the Kootenays, how did your bat count go? If you took part in the BC annual bat count this summer, they'd like to get your results. Every count helps to build a better picture of how the bat colonies are doing. Learning more about bats from Patty Kolesnichenko, who talks about the most common bats that reside locally.
3: So the bats that live in Cranbrook and British Columbia in Canada are insectivores. They only eat bugs. Those are usually the micro bats, the small bats. But then throughout the rest of the world, in places like Indonesia Central and South America, they have larger bats that also are key pollinators.
0: And Patty, your role as a bat educator.
3: Well, I work with the Kootenay Community Bat Project as one of their bat ambassadors. But I come into the schools through an organization called CBEEN, Columbia Basin Environmental Education Network, and a program called Wild Voices. So teachers will request a program, and then I'll come in and I'll do a bat program with their kids.
0: And of course, Patty has made thousands of presentations to school-age kids, educating them and their families about the important role that bats play in our ecosystem. So if you haven't had a chance to send your bat count sheet in yet, please do so. You can submit them online or email them to kootenay@bats.ca. Let's check Sunday morning sports from McGibbon Auto and Truck Repair.
4: J.J. Blade lifts one to deep right center field, and it's gone. And the Reds take the early lead.
0: And the Cincinnati Reds kept that lead in a 5-1 victory. Reds and Blue Jays play a game this afternoon at 1:05 in the Canadian Football League.
5: Fajardo looking for the win. Looks to his left. Throws to his left.
0: Vincent Blanchard went 9-for-9 on field goals, and Cody Fajardo had a score on the ground to help the Edmonton Elks beat the Hamilton Tiger Cats 37-35. Vernon Adams Jr. threw for 422 yards and 3 touchdowns as the Stampeders offense powered past the Red Blacks 45-31. Poor Ottawa. Deontay McMahon added 2 rushing touchdowns in that Calgary victory. In the NFL today, a full slate, including the Seattle Seahawks in Washington for an 11 a.m. kickoff. Let's move to junior hockey. The Cranbrook Bucks hosted their Kootenay rivals last night from Trail. Steve Russell's got the postgame wrap.
6: Well, it was a back-and-forth affair Saturday night as the Cranbrook Bucks lost to the Trail Smoke Eaters 5-3. The Bucks found themselves up 2-0 in the first period. Trail stormed back to tie the game at 2. It went back and forth after that. Trail going ahead in the third period and eventually getting the win. Scoring for the Bucks, it was Mitch Patrick, Braden Gourley, and Griffin Watson-Bucci. Goaltender Keegan Carswell came in support of Jakub Hájek, who was pulled from the game midway through the second period. The goalies combining to stop 23 of 28 shots on goal. Next game for the Bucks is Tuesday night against the West Kelowna Warriors. Game time 7 p.m. at Western Financial Place. Our coverage of the Cranbrook Bucks for Sandor Rental Equipment, serving the Kootenay since 1970. 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
0: From the BCHL to the BCHC, the Revelstoke Grizzlies held on for a 4-3 win over the Kimberley Dynamiters last night. Avery Lynch, Cohen Bell, and Jake Murdoch scoring for the Nitros on championship banner-raising night there. Over in Fernie, the Ghost Riders were 4-0 winners over the Columbia Valley Rockies. A shutout for Leo Denbeston. Four games today in the BCHC. No Kootenay teams are involved. Talking volleyball as the PacWest season gets set to roll next month. College of the Rockies Avalanche men's and women's teams sweeping Lethbridge over the weekend here at home.
7: Expectation is to win these games, and so, yeah, it's nice when it happens, obviously, but, yeah, our intention is seeing how players respond to different situations, and so far it's been really good.
0: Women's head coach Brian Fraser. The PacWest regular season is set to open October the 24th. And in Chilliwack last night, a Cranbrook Eagles boxer was presented with a provincial award.
8: The Boxing BC Junior Male Award was presented to Luther Sawatsky.
9: Yeah, buddy!
0: Luther Sawatsky is from Fernie and boxes out of the Cranbrook Eagles Boxing Club. The Sunday forecast from Environment Canada for today, sunny, becoming a mix of sun and cloud later on, and then clearing this afternoon again, so in and out with clouds. A high 15 with a low plus 1, patchy frost forecast again tonight. For tomorrow, sunny with patchy fog in the morning and a high 16, 15 on Tuesday and 16 on Wednesday. And right outside my window looking into the eastern sky, we've got that high, thin, scattered cloud that rolled in here in the last 20 minutes or so. We're sitting at minus 2 here in downtown Cranbrook.
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0: And another special guest en route to the studio right now. We'll be getting to that here in just a bit. It's going to help us in promoting these Symphony of the Kootenays that we talked about last week around this time.

That's Sinead O'Connor on 107.5 Today FM. Settle in here in just a bit because we're going to talk about the Symphony of the Kootenays, and you're probably thinking, didn't you do that last Sunday? We did. But there was a part two that was going to be coming about how they're going to have costumes and a little bit more personality, or a different personality than you'd usually see at a symphony show concert. So we'll get that coming up for you. Here's J.J. Wilde. It's 8:12.

0: 8:15 from 107.5 Today FM. We're coming back after the commercial break, and we're going to talk about the Symphony of the Kootenays. We'll get you a ticket count on the upcoming presentation, really getting ready for the upcoming season for the Symphony.
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10: You know what? Our live and studio visits are brought to you by College of the Rockies, and we bring one back here today, Lanthan Elliotson from Symphony of the Kootenays. Good morning.
11: Hey, Dennis. Good to see you.
10: Good. Good to see you, too. When we were talking last week, you were, you know, talking about the show coming up, the presentation for the Symphony of the Kootenays. And you talked about these costumes and about Mike, and we didn't know this about Mike, so we'll start from there.
11: Yeah, so we're really excited. We have Voyage of the Stars coming up next Saturday. It's a symphony concert that features Star Wars and Star Trek and Halo and all these wonderful beyond the horizons type of songs. And when we were looking at sponsors, I thought of Mike, and Mike came on board with IG Wealth Management. And Mike has bringing something really cool to the show, and that he has all this Star Trek memorabilia. So our lobby is going to be full, and Mike's here today to talk a little bit more about that.
10: Very good. Why did you start collecting this years ago, Mike?
12: Oh, well, that's a good question. Back when we were known as Investors Group, we supported the Canadian Cancer Society with a series of murder mystery dinners to do fundraising. And one year, they decided, well, we'll do a Star Trek one. And the local theater community came together and wrote that. And I thought, well, yeah, I like Star Trek. Maybe I can help like build some props. So I built a Captain Kirk chair for the event. And we had an actual person from the original pilot for the show named Peter Duryea. He lived in Kootenay Lake, and he was in the original pilot. He was the navigator of the ship, and so he came out. He was our special guest, and it was great. We made lots of money for the Cancer Society, but it got me going in this collecting that took off. I didn't know back then, you know, eBay was kind of newish. I didn't know all this stuff was being sold. Paramount was selling all their costumes and all their props and things online, and you could sort of bid for them and get them in that way.
10: Do you still have the Captain Kirk chair that you built?
12: Yep.
10: Is it coming to the show too?
12: Oh, well, good question.
10: We're just talking about what we're going to load in your truck.
11: Yeah, we were just talking about how we're going to costumes out and all that.
12: Yeah, we could bring it. I got published in the New York Times leisure section years ago because of that chair. And so I'm sort of nerd famous in that community. I make parts for Captain Kirk chairs and things like that. So it's, but that's a whole different thing than the costumes. I collect costumes because my other hobby is old cars. I enjoy those, but you need lots of room to store multiple cars. With costumes, I put them on mannequins in my basement. I've got about 14 or 15 of them right now, and they take up less space, and they're a snapshot of the history of Star Trek from the 1960s right up to the 2000s. And I have one costume from every sort of iteration of the series, basically.
11: Yeah, now it's kind of cool. As we were talking, Mike said he'd like to see other people come to the concert in costume. So one of the perks you have if you come to Voyage of the Beyond Stars is that you will be able to have a free beverage. If you come in costume, Mike will be there and he'll hand out a drink ticket. So you'll get to see some actually authentic costumes, but you also will be able to come and participate. And we

0: hope that everyone has a great time.
1: Well, the conductor, might Jeff Farragher, be wearing something different?
0: You know? Well, you know, we kind of try and keep the stage a little cleaner than the outside to keep that tradition, because it is still a symphony, but I think the audience is going to be absolutely fantastic.
1: Are you a fan of the symphony too then, Mike? Or are you just sponsoring to help out community?
2: I'm helping community more than anything else. I mean, I don't go to a lot of the symphony concerts. I'm more of a community theater kind of goer, but with this theme, I couldn't pass it up.
1: You might go once and find out you really like it. People that go to the symphony, and it's starting to show, your ticket sales are pretty good.
0: Yeah, we sold out the entire last season. We do have tickets left for this Saturday, but it's been really having an uptick. We're really excited to see how it's grown within the Cranbrook area.
1: Excellent. Thank you. Anything else while we've got you here today? What else do you got to collect? Do you have everything you need from Star Wars now or not?
2: Well, actually, you said Star Wars. It's Star Trek. But it's okay. Jeez. Everybody does that. And the thing is, if you're going to collect something, you got to refine your collection. Otherwise, you can go crazy. There's so many people that overdo it and they've got too much of everything. And then the problem becomes, when are you going to die? And what is your wife going to do with this stuff? So all seriousness, I've thought about putting on a collector estate planning seminar for people to figure out how they're going to figure this stuff out. Because otherwise, you know, this shirt I'm wearing right now is, I paid $11,000 for it. If someone took it to the secondhand store, you know, what's it worth? Well, I don't know, $20, right? So you gotta make sure that you have it all appraised and valued and, you know, properly written up in your will.
1: Interesting hobby.
2: Mm-hmm. Yeah. Thank you.
1: Thanks for coming in. I'm sure you appreciate the promo. That's good for the symphony.
0: It's fantastic. And once again, we'll see you guys all on October 3rd for Voyage Beyond Stars.
1: Get yourself dressed up for a free drink or a free beverage at the symphony next weekend. Our live and studio visits are brought to you by College of the Rockies.

0: back with just friends.
1: Boy, that's an interesting hobby. Thanks, you guys, for coming in early and being part of our Sunday show here today. Well, the sun's up. The clouds sort of drifted in here very slowly as we've gotten deeper into the morning, and it's cool today, too. I noticed that on the bike ride in this morning. Here's Bruno Mars, his latest.

Mars on 107.5 Today FM, the East Kootenays playlist. It's 8:30. Yeah, the interesting people showing up here today. Thank you for making the effort. Weekend mornings, we're getting them in here. Why not? Canadian Act, State of Shock.

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0: 8:36 on 107.5 Today FM. We're talking about Cynthia the Kootenays coming in here next weekend. That's right. They'll be at the Key City Theater here in Cranbrook, October the 3rd. And they're making a run to Nelson after that. They'll be in the Capitol Theater. So that's the way they're gonna do it this time around. If you want to go to the dress rehearsals, and they always do this, it'll be on the Saturday of. So next week when that one's going on, there's going to be a lot happening next weekend for sure, because we'll be weighing the pumpkins, of course, at Top Crop, and then the symphony you'll be in, and then there's a special event going on, a fundraiser out in at Fort Steele with a riding group there that I want to get them on air too. So anyways, we always have to plan ahead in this business, and that's exactly what I'm doing between the songs here this morning.
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those are the Arkells on 107.5 Today FM. A little cooler this morning, no doubt. Very noticeable out there. Still minus 2 here in Cranbrook, minus 4 in Sparwood Fernie, and they're telling me it's a pretty noticeable frost out there this morning in the Elk Valley. Thanks for listening there.

0: Doja Cat from 107.5 Today FM. It's 8:48. Coming up on the news, if you missed Patty earlier, she does everything that has to do with bats for sure. But if you took part in the BC annual bat count, they're waiting for your response on that one. So if you were keeping record, they'd love to hear from you if you can get them into them. They want the results. You can get them online. You can put them in. Yeah, put them into them online, or you can email at kootenay@bats.ca.
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So we've got Canadians back-to-back for you. He's one, yeah. Cameron Whitcomb, and this guy is two out of Toronto. This is The Weeknd. Sure is. It's 8:53, a little more cloud rolling overhead now.

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1: We've had some high scattered cloud roll overhead and we've cooled off. It's minus 2 here in downtown Cranbrook, minus 4 in the Elk Valley for Fernie Sparwood. At 9 o'clock, good morning, I'm Dennis Walker. And just quickly checking here with Canadian Rockies International Airport, thank you, that 9 o'clock flight is just getting out to Kelowna. It'll be in the central Okanagan in just under an hour. Well, day two of the Kimberley Fall Fair continues at the Marysville Arena. The food program coordinator for the Kimberley Cranbrook branch, Ashley Lorchter, was on hand giving away apple chips.
2: We are giving away fresh apple chips that we had made up at the food recovery.
1: Kimberley Fall Fair picks up again this morning at 10 o'clock at the Marysville Arena. Well, there's been some smoke over East Kootenay skies in the past few days due to prescribed burns. A few wildfires are still burning in our province at this time. Simon Shea from the Kootenay screen-based industry in Nelson, who was in Kimberley here just a few days ago, says they've produced a series about wildfires in BC.
3: For our series, we did 5 episodes and we filmed them over the course of 2023, the summer 2023, which is a wild, crazy wildfire year. Yeah, it was about 6 months to capture 6 hours worth of content, going full tilt from probably April till October.
1: Right. Yeah. Will you be contracted to go, I'm thinking of the Okanagan now and all that happened in Summerland. Did they come after you, or are you going to take some video and then pitch it after?
3: We had it all lined up with BC Wildfire and Knowledge Network pre-2023 to film this 5-part series. We're looking at potentially doing it again next year for a season 2.
1: At last check, the largest fire burning in BC is the Mount Jack wildfire. It's about 4 kilometers west of Souk River and south of Mount Jack on Vancouver Island. Well, talking about bats here in the Kootenays, how did your bat count go? If you took part in the BC annual bat count this summer, they'd like to get your results. Every count helps to build a better picture of how the bat colonies are doing. Learning more about bats from Patty Kolesnichenko, who talks about the most common bats that reside locally.
4: So the bats that live in Cranbrook and British Columbia in Canada are insectivores. They only eat bugs. Those are usually the micro bats, the small bats. But then throughout the rest of the world, in places like Indonesia Central and South America, they have larger bats that also are key pollinators.
1: And Patty, your role as a bat educator.
4: Well, I work with the Kootenay Community Bat Project as one of their bat ambassadors. But I come into the schools through an organization called CBEEN, Columbia Basin Environmental Education Network, and a program called Wild Voices. So teachers will request a program, and then I'll come in and I'll do a bat program with their kids.
1: And of course, Patty has made thousands of presentations to school-age kids, educating them and their families about the important role that bats play in our ecosystem. So if you haven't had a chance to send your bat count sheet in yet, please do so. You can submit them online or email them to kootenay@bats.ca. Let's check Sunday morning sports from McGibbon Auto and Truck Repair.
5: J.J. Blade lifts one to deep right center field, and it's gone. And the Reds take the early lead.
1: And the Cincinnati Reds kept that lead in a 5-1 victory. Reds and Blue Jays play a game this afternoon at 1:05 in the Canadian Football League.
6: Fajardo looking for the win. Looks to his left. Throws to his left.
1: Vincent Blanchard went 9-for-9 on field goals, and Cody Fajardo had a score on the ground to help the Edmonton Elks beat the Hamilton Tiger Cats 37-35. Vernon Adams Jr. threw for 422 yards and 3 touchdowns as the Stampeders offense powered past the Red Blacks 45-31. Poor Ottawa. Deontay McMahon added 2 rushing touchdowns in that Calgary victory. In the NFL today, a full slate, including the Seattle Seahawks in Washington for an 11 a.m. kickoff. Let's move to junior hockey. The Cranbrook Bucks hosted their Kootenay rivals last night from Trail. Steve Russell's got the postgame wrap.
7: Well, it was a back-and-forth affair Saturday night as the Cranbrook Bucks lost to the Trail Smoke Eaters 5-3. The Bucks found themselves up 2-0 in the first period. Trail stormed back to tie the game at 2. It went back and forth after that. Trail going ahead in the third period and eventually getting the win. Scoring for the Bucks, it was Mitch Patrick, Braden Gourley, and Griffin Watson-Bucci. Goaltender Keegan Carswell came in support of Jakub Hajek, who was pulled from the game midway through the second period. The goalies combining to stop 23 of 28 shots on goal. Next game for the Bucks is Tuesday night against the West Kelowna Warriors. Game time 7 p.m. at Western Financial Place. Our coverage of the Cranbrook Bucks for Sandor Rental Equipment, serving the Kootenays since 1970. 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
1: From the BCHL to the BCHC, the Revelstoke Grizzlies held on for a 4-3 win over the Kimberley Dynamiters last night. Avery Lynch, Cohen Bell, and Jake Murdoch scoring for the Nitros on championship banner-raising night there. Over in Fernie, the Ghost Riders were 4-0 winners over the Columbia Valley Rockies. A shout-out for Leo Denbeston. Four games today in the BCHC. No Kootenay teams are involved. Talking volleyball as the PacWest season gets set to roll next month. College of the Rockies Avalanche men's and women's teams sweeping Lethbridge over the weekend here at home.
8: Expectation is to win these games, and so, yeah, it's nice when it happens, obviously, but, yeah, our intention is seeing how players respond to different situations, and so far it's been really good.
1: Women's head coach Brian Fraser. The PacWest regular season is set to open October the 24th. And in Chilliwack last night, a Cranbrook Eagles boxer was presented with a provincial award.
9: The Boxing BC Junior Male Award was presented to Luther Sawatsky.
10: Yeah, buddy!
1: Luther Sawatsky is from Fernie and boxes out of the Cranbrook Eagles Boxing Club. The Sunday forecast from Environment Canada for today, sunny, becoming a mix of sun and cloud later on, and then clearing this afternoon again, so in and out with clouds. A high 15 with a low plus 1, patchy frost forecast again tonight. For tomorrow, sunny with patchy fog in the morning and a high 16. 15 on Tuesday and 16 on Wednesday. A little more cloud blocking the sun. We're at minus 2 here in downtown Cranbrook. Have yourself a great Sunday. I'll catch you next weekend, if not before.

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0: 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It's AJ hanging around on a Sunday morning, hoping your morning's going all right so far. Hey, getting underway in just a little under an hour here. Day two of the Kimberley Fall Fair is going to be going from 10 a.m. to 4 p.m. today at the Marisvale Arena. They've got a bunch of great things like some vendors, a kiddie's corner, a dunk tank, chicken poop bingo, fresh produce. They've also got two different contests happening today, a sweet jam contest and a pickled anything contest. Both of those are taking place at noon. You can sign up at their admin desk during the fair, or you can email KimberlyFallFair@gmail.com. Again, that's day two of the Kimberley Fall Fair today from 10 a.m. to 4 p.m. at the Marysville Arena. 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

0: Kootenay's playlist on 107.5 Today FM with Naomi Sharon, Was It Ever Love? Hey, it's AJ keeping you company on the Sunday show. And if you haven't met the guy yet, Dilip Chand is the owner of Bayleaf Indian Fusion with locations here in Cranbrook as well as Fernie and Creston. He and his family are originally from Nepal, and recently you might have heard there's been some flash flooding and landslides there that have been absolutely devastating for the people and communities. Bayleaf Indian Fusion is currently hosting a fundraiser. If you'd like to donate, you can head to any of the three locations, the one here in Cranbrook, or if you're on the road, you can head to the one in Fernie or Creston as well. 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

0: 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Hey, it's AJ keeping you company on the Sunday morning show. Hoping you're all enjoying your morning so far. Hey, the Kimberley Curling Club has opened up their registration. Here's their manager, Blair Jarvis, speaking a bit about some of the different leagues.
1: So far, it's pretty good. We've got several new curlers and teams, and it looks like Monday, Wednesday, and Thursday leagues are all going to be a little busier than last year. Tuesday was is our most popular league, and some of our members are a little slow to register, but we've got some new teams there, and so I feel pretty good that we're going to have a pretty lively club this year.
2: When you talk about leagues, let's talk about the leagues that you already have established that are running. Are they mixed? Are they women's, men's, or seniors?
1: Yeah, so all of our leagues are essentially open, which means that you can have men or women or even juniors play. Monday's our most casual league. It's a 6-end league. Thursday's our most competitive league. Tuesday's we have divisions, so we kind of get you seated with those that you're relatively balanced with. And then Wednesday is what we call a modified mixed league. So you need at least one person of each gender on the team, but otherwise your other two can kind of be whatever suits you for that team.
0: If you'd like to find out more or register for a team, you can head to their website, curlkimberley.ca. 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

0: 107.5 Today FM, these Kootenays playlist with Sorry I'm Here for Someone Else by Benson Boone. It's AJ keeping you company on the Sunday show. And hey, we've got some great concerts coming up in October. Mountain Home Productions presents Feeling Groovy, the music of Simon and Garfunkel, starring Jim Witter and featuring Ian Tanner. They're going to be doing two great shows. The first one's taking place on Saturday, October 24th at the Columbia Valley Center. 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

0: 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Hey, it's AJ hanging out with you on the Sunday morning show. Hoping that's gone all right for you so far. Hey, coming up in November, we have got a very special concert coming to the Key City Theater. Pretty for the People presents Pretty Jagged, an Alanis Morissette tribute on Friday, November 6th at 7:30 p.m. at the Key City Theater. 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They're going to be playing songs from Alanis Morissette's album, Jagged Little Pill. You might actually recognize Pretty for the People. They played at the Summer Sounds concerts this summer. Again, that's Pretty for the People with Pretty Jagged and Alanis Morissette tribute Friday, November 6th at the Key City Theater. Coming up next on Today FM, we've got Dear Rouge.
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0: 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Hey, it's AJ keeping you company on this Sunday morning show. 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
1: How's it going? I'm Christina. I'm covering for Ricky this weekend, and it's officially the first weekend of fall. I know, pretty exciting, right? I know some people not so excited. It's kind of hard to admit this summer's actually over, but it's kind of over. But there's some great things about fall. You got the fashion, you got the colors, you got the food. I mean, food definitely gets better when it comes to the fall. I mean, you got Thanksgiving right around the corner. And actually, I thought for a topic today, let's do, what would you say is your favorite thing about the fall? Now, you're a pumpkin spice girl. You like the pumpkin.
2: I'm always ready for pumpkin spice season.
1: Yes, I do like myself a pumpkin as well. You know, the cinnamon, the nutmeg, you know, the pumpkin spice latte. Lovely. You drink enough of that stuff, you'll start smelling like pumpkin.
2: Yeah, your pumpkin spice latte breath.
1: Well, better pumpkin spice than onions.
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16: 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My wife loves it in Kimberly. 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
16: 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I think the caliber of hockey is going to be better than it was in the past. 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
1: Hey, it's Christina covering for Ricky this weekend. She's taking some time off, and I'd love to know from you, what would you say is your favorite thing about the fall? Now, you were telling me about your hunting trip.
2: You gotta record this.
1: Okay, I got you. All right, what are you doing?
2: You're that?
1: What? Are you choking?
2: You just never mind. That's my secret weapon.
1: Okay, what's that? What is that?
2: That's a moose call. That's a bull moose call.
1: So I'm going to guess your favorite thing about the fall is hunting.
2: That's right.
1: All right, well, what are you going hunting?
2: Oh, I'm going hunting on October 7th. I'm so stoked.
1: So you're going to go somewhere? Going to find a bull moose?
2: Yeah, I am out of here. I'm shutting my phone off. No contact with the outside world. I'm not coming back unless I have a 60-inch rack.
1: That sounds like one massive moose.
2: Yes, it is.
1: Good luck.
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1: I'm covering for Ricky Tyler today. I'm Christina. Nice to be with you. We've been chatting about your favorite thing about the fall. What would you say is your favorite thing? Do you like the fall? Are you excited for it?
2: I am and I'm not.
1: Okay. So why the mixed reaction?
2: I am totally excited for the whole Halloween thing just because, like, you know.
1: I love Halloween, too. So you like to dress up?
2: Oh, yeah.
1: Now, I know it's still early, but do you have any ideas of what you want to dress up as? Like, have you thought about it at all?
2: I probably won't even get a chance to leave the house this year. I'll be stuck on candy duty.
1: I did read something about what they're projecting the popular costumes to be this year. They got K-pop Demon Hunters, number one again.
2: Yeah.
1: Toy Story 5, so it could be Buzz Lightyear.
2: Oh.
1: Also Wicked, so it could be the Good Witch or the Bad Witch. You could be a witch.
2: That could be a really easy one to pull.
1: Yeah, pretty easy. Just wear something black, paint your face green, and wear one of those pointy hats.

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1: I'm covering for Ricky today. Nice to be here with you. I'm Christina, and we've been talking about your favorite thing about the fall. What is something about the fall season that you really enjoy? It's like, yeah, that's pretty cool. What is it for you?
2: Just usually the color of the leaves.
1: Yeah.
2: You actually can see them change color. That's about the...
1: So that's your favorite thing about the fall, the leaves?
2: My favorite part.
1: Well, it's really nice to see the leaves. You know, the changing colors. You got the yellow, the oranges, the reds. I mean, sometimes it can be quite vibrant.
2: That's what I like, is that color of the mix of them turning. Not all over the ground, but yeah.
1: I don't think anybody likes to see them all over the ground. I mean, that just means it's a chore for later on, right? You got to get the rake and got to rake them up.
2: Yeah, pretty much.
1: I used to have a rake. Not too sure where that went. Probably in the garage or the shed, you know, along with 40 other things I haven't seen in years.
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1: Hey, it's Christina covering for Ricky this weekend, and the fall is great. It looks great. Everything about it is great until you realize there's a whole bunch of stuff you have to clean up. You know, for example, all the leaves. You got clothes that start multiplying. Every flat surface seems to have something on it. There's just a lot of stuff. And I thought we could do a topic. What would you say is something you have way too much of? I got Adam on the line now. You had something right away.
2: Slippers. I collect slippers.
1: Slippers. Okay.
2: Women's and men's. Women in case they come along someday, and then some for me.
1: So how many pairs of slippers would you say you have?
2: Over 10. So I'm sitting at like 12.
1: So which pair of slippers is your favorite? I mean, what is your go-to slipper?
2: Oh, man. I got a pair of gray and blue slippers.
1: Cute. Are they fuzzy?
2: Yeah.
1: Now, do you prefer the fuzzy slipper?
2: Yeah. Amazon is the devil.
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1: How's it going? I'm Christina. I'm covering for Ricky today. And sometimes things start accumulating. You know, it starts off with one and then it becomes a whole lot. Want to know, what would you say is something you just have way too much of?
2: Scissors.
1: Scissors. Okay.
2: Like, I have a ridiculous amount of scissors.
1: So what kind of scissors are we talking about here?
2: All different types. Mm-hmm. Got eyelash scissors, eyebrow scissors, bikini scissors, scissors for sewing, scissors for cutting rope. Like,
1: wow.
2: I've got them all.
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1: So if you see scissors anywhere, you got to buy them.
2: Yeah.
1: So how many pairs of scissors do you think you have?
2: I probably have about 20 pairs.
1: Have you ever ran with scissors?
2: No.
1: Have you ever thought about it?
2: No.
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0: 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Hello, hello. Hopefully you're enjoying the weekend. I'm Christina, covering for Ricky today. And I'd love to know from you, what would you say is something you just have way too much of? You know, you're cleaning, you're just looking around. It's like, wow, there's a lot of this. Let me know. What do you have way too much of?
1: Taxidermy.
0: Oh, my. Okay, so how many pieces would you say you have?
1: I have probably close to 100 pieces.
0: Do you have them all over the house, or do you keep them in one specific room?
1: They're pretty much all over the house.
0: Do you have a favorite piece, something that really stands out to you?
1: I would say, so I have a bunch of mice.
0: A bunch of mice.
1: They have like a little wig.
0: A little wig? Oh, that is cute.
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0: Today FM. Covering for Ricky today, she is away. I'm Christina. How's it going? And we're talking about what's something you just have way too much of. You're cleaning, you're doing something around the house, and you're just looking around. It's like, oh man, that's a lot of that. What are you way too much of?
1: I have way too much kids' toys in my house. And it's not like the soft, like, squishy kind. It's the sharp-cornered, makes you want to rethink your whole life when you step on it, kind of sharp toys.
0: So Legos and things like that.
1: Legos, wood blocks. You know, you can just hear a million parents scream when you step on it.
0: When was the last time you stepped on a kid's toy?
1: About 30 seconds ago.
0: Did you scream?
1: I wanted to say some choice words, but, you know, they're little parrots and they repeat things. So I had to look at my child adoringly and be like, please go into your room and play with your toys. Over there.
0: Kids' toys are the worst to step on, especially Lego. And actually, let's switch the topic up a bit. I want to know, what would you say is the worst thing to step on? What is it for you?
2: Hi, I'm Jessica from Speedy Glass. So here's what usually happens. You get a small chip in your windshield, you hit one pothole, and suddenly you're staring at a crack. 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
1: Hey, it's Christina. I'm covering for Ricky today, and I'd love to know, for a topic, what would you say is the worst thing to step on? For example, cat puke. I've done that once or twice. It's kind of gross. All right. What would you say is the worst thing?
2: I would have to say, power cords.
1: Oh, yeah, those hurt. Yes, ouch.
2: Power cord in the dark.
1: So if you leave a vacuum unwound or something, yeah, that's not fun.
2: And then I would say also Legos or food.
1: Food, so just random food laying out on the floor?
2: I'm a mom. She launches her food.
1: She launches it?
2: Ooh. Middle of the night, you get up, you're stepping on a blueberry, you're like, ooh.
1: Well, at least it wasn't sharp.
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1: Ninja? You're a ninja? Get out of here. You're a ninja.
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1: Now that we're officially into fall, it starts getting darker earlier. And I'm Christina. I'm covering for Ricky today. And earlier we were talking about what would you say is the worst thing to step on, especially in the dark?
2: Lego. Oh, man.
1: So you've had experience.
2: And it's always in the dark and in the morning, and then you pick your foot up right away and you stumble, and then you stumble into something else. It gets the ball rolling.
1: Wow, that's a great way to wake up.
2: Yeah.
1: Do you remember the toy jacks?
2: Yeah.
1: Okay, what do you say is worse, stepping on a Lego or stepping on a jack?
2: Oh, well, yeah, a jack would be worse. Or you might be getting it pulled out with pliers.
1: That sounds painful.
2: Man, one time I jumped on I went to go into my buddy's house, and I jumped from the bottom to the top stair, and there was a screw sticking out. Stuck in my foot. Never did go get a tetanus shot, but...
1: Well, at least you survived to tell the tale.
2: Battle wounds, that's what those are.
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0: FM. Covering for Ricky today, I'm Christina. Hopefully you're having a great day. And we're talking about what would you say is the worst thing to step on. Now, I got a message here. It says worms. I hate worms. Hate, hate, hate worms. Yeah, that's a lot of hate for worms. You know what? I don't like worms either, and I will not step on them. If it rains, I have to watch the ground to make sure I don't step on a worm. Even with my shoes. Like, obviously, I'm wearing my shoes, and it's just, ugh, I don't know. Just, ugh, ugh, eek. Don't like worms. Okay. Worst thing to step on.
1: Cat puke.
0: Oh, yuck, yeah. And there's always stuff in it.
1: Well, it's because they don't puke up puke. They puke up because I ate too much.
0: True, they see you give them food and they just have to eat way too fast.
1: Oh my God, I have to eat every morsel and then I'm going to pick it all up and then bother you all day because I puked it up. Can I have some more? No. Not how it works.
0: They always want more. It's like, hey, can you just relax a little bit? You know, maybe go drink some water.
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1: So it's officially the first full weekend of fall. Hopefully you're having a great time. I'm Christina. I'm covering for Ricky today. And earlier we were talking about things you stepped on. Now this wasn't stepped. You kind of sat on this. What'd you sit on?
2: I was very young and we were camping with the family. I ended up sitting on a red ant nest.
1: Oof.
2: Like fire ants, right? And so they bit all of my, like my inner legs underneath my shorts and stuff. When I was little, that sucked.
1: Yeah, that does not sound like a good time. So how many fire ants were there? You know, if you had to guess.
2: There were thousands of them, right?
1: Oh my gosh.
2: I've also, I went to go put compost in our family's compost bin, and there was a hornet's nest in it. When I put the waste in, it woke up the hornet's nest, and I had about 25 hornets fly up my shorts and sting me in all sorts of bad places.
1: Wow. Okay, so that's my worst fear. How are you still alive?
2: I don't know. I don't know. I try not to ask that question anymore and just roll with it.
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